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0: and blood. 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Let's rather pray to God, no, nga mabalaan natin kung sinugid ang atun nga kontra. 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God is not for division. Ang the only division nga balaan ko iya from black or white or from good from bad. Amo lang yung division, but when you are in the Lord, of course, we need to follow God nga mas kinahanglan mag-focus kita sa aton pananawon sa Ginoo. 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Forgive. Not only to forgive, but to reconcile. 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So, acknowledge your enemy, which is the devil, but keep your eyes on the Lord. Reconciliation really is from the Lord, no? Kag naka-apply man na sa aton iya mga problema, no? 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Red Sea rule number 4, pray. 'Di ba? 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So when we pray, hindi kita magpataka sa aton pangamuyo, aton dalon sa pangamuyo, paagi sa word ni God. Ano gani hambal ni Lord? Ano gani hambal ni Lord? So if you are reading your Bible, by the way, ang Don Watch prayer, no, nag 1 year na. Happy birthday na ang Don Watch prayer dira sa NGC. 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Bacolod reads the Bible from cover to cover. Kita mga Kristohanon, a big challenge for all of us. Amo ini dapat ang aton pagbisihan, no, ang pagbasa sang pulong sa Ginoo. So pray, and of course when you pray, you quote the word of God, that is your offensive weapon, the word of God. So let's read the Bible from cover to cover. That is Red Sea rule number 4. And Red Sea rule number 5, stay calm and confident and give God time to work. Na amuna, hindi ta magsala, magsalig kita. Hindi kita magpanik, magpray kita. May isa ko iya bala nakitaan sa isa ko ka feed bala, ang hambal diri ko, no, in Ilonggo, ka cute ini sa iya actually. This is from OMF literature. Hambal ya ko, no, kalma lang. No matter what happens this week or in the coming days, we pray that we will choose to find rest in Christ. And our productivity doesn't define our worth. And His grace is enough for every day. So take it one day at a time, one prayer at a time. Kalma lang, no? Kanami nga pag coin sina nga term, kalma lang, mean to say, rest in God and give Him time to work. Hindi kita magsala-sala, kundi magsalig kita. Let's continue as far as we can go. Red Sea rule number 6, when unsure, just take the next logical step by faith. Again, Red Sea rule number 6, if you're taking down note, when unsure, kung hindi ka siguro, just take the next logical step by faith. Exodus 14, verse 15. The Lord said to Moses, why do you cry to me? Tell the children of Israel to go forward. Ngayon, ngibi-hibi ka mo dira. Hambal ko sa inyo, move forward na, move on ka na. Ano pang ginawalo mo sa inyo libion? Day by Day by Esobel Khan. I have found that if we go as far as we can, God often opens the rest of the way. Many years ago, an English vicar, a sincere and sensitive young man, grappled with prolonged, unresolved spiritual and emotional conflict in his life that, by age 30, had damaged his health. He took a trip to Italy for rest, but while there, he contracted a fever and was confined to bed. Finally, able to travel again, he booked passage abroad, aboard sailing a ship. But in the middle of the Mediterranean, the winds ceased and the ship floundered for days. The dispirited young man could take it no longer. Alone in his cabin, he wrestled mightily with God until he gained victory in his heart. Out of that experience, John Henry Newman wrote one of the most famous hymns in the English language. Kabalo ka mo kung ano na siya? Ang gin-write niya? Led kindly light amid the encircling gloom, lead thou me on, the night is dark, and I am far from home. Lead thou me on, keep thou my feet. I do not ask to see the distant scene. One step is enough for me. Lead kindly light. And the light there is capitalized, letter L capitalized. That represents the Lord Jesus Christ, our light. on the despairing shores of the Red Sea, the Israelites could not see what was in the distance. They had no binoculars that could view Canaan or even the opposite shore. But the Lord gave them a simple plan. Tell the children of Israel to go forward. The 19th century expositor C.H. McIntosh believed the Red Sea did not divide throughout all at once, but opened progressively as Israel moved forward, so that they needed to trust God for each fresh step. McIntosh wrote, "God never gives guidance for two steps at a time. I must take one step at a time and then get light for the next. This keeps the heart in abiding dependence in God." Kanami, no? Wala ginaabrihan insigida ni Lord ang ganhaan para mabalta, ay, salamat, sulhay, gali asa sa punta. But one step at a time. It is axiomatic that God generally leads His children step by step, provides for us day by day, and cares for us moment by moment. The pillar of cloud led them forward day by day. Day by day, the Lord also pours out His steadfast love upon them. Your strength shall be renewed day by day like morning dew. Give us day by day our daily bread. And if our daily bread, then our daily work, our daily plans, our daily opportunities. Bless the day by day. Be the Lord who bears our burdens. God, who is our salvation, our salvation. The Levites and the priests praise the Lord day by day, singing with loud instruments unto the Lord. Therefore, we do not lose heart, even though our outward man is perishing, yet the inward man is being renewed day by day. When unsure, just take the next logical step by faith. Kanami, no? So, amo ganang ginatawag na nga daily, no? Meaning, today is a present, no? Meaning, subong lang na siya. It's a daily thing. Our life is a daily thing. Let us thank the Lord and just trust in Him. And when unsure, just take the logical step by faith. When God said, move on, we move on and take that step of faith. Thank you, Lord, for your word today. In Jesus' name we pray. Amen. God bless you, everyone. Until next week.
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Sometimes, sang amo ini nga words are meant to encourage us. But sometimes, ini nagamake sa mga young people feel that their opinions do not matter. So, ang truth is that young people matter greatly. Ang mga young people nag-contribute paagi sa education, sports, community service, environmental projects, technology, arts and culture, ka-leadership activities. So, International Youth Day, yung create ini para i-highlight kid ang importansya sang or ang mga roles ng youth sa society natin and to raise awareness about the opportunities and challenges nga ilang nga gina-face. So, sa eskwelahan naman niya, ang mga young people nag-contribute paagi sa academic excellence, teamwork, and leadership. Sa mga komunidad naman niya, sila nag-participate sa cleanup drives, volunteer activities, kag disaster preparedness program. Sa balay, sila nagabulig sa ilang pamilya paagi sa mga responsibility and cooperation. And of course, every positive action matters. So let me share a simple story. Imagine ang isa ka grade 6 learner. Siya naka-notice nga dahil sa iyang mga classmate naghaboy sang plastic wrappers sa salug. Instead nga siya mag-complain, siya nagsugod dala sang reusable container para sa iyang mga snacks. Gin-encourage siya man ng iyang mga friends to do the same. And little by little, damo ng mga students ang nag-follow sa iya. Soon, ang ilang eskwelahan or ilang classroom naging cleaner. And eventually, ang eskwelahan nag-launch na sang waste segregation campaign nga inspired by that student. So, siya bala naging famous? Of course not. Did she change the world? Perhaps not the whole world. But she changed her school community and every positive change begin somewhere. Amo ina ang power sang isa ka youth. So of course, being young is exciting, but it also comes with challenges. Damo gid sa mga learners today na nag-experience ng academic pressure, time management difficulties, social media distractions, peer pressure, stress and anxiety, balancing school and family responsibilities. So amo ini nga mga challenges indeed ini unique lang sa Bacolod. So ang mga young people around the world nag-face man sila similar concerns while trying to achieve their goals and dreams. So ang important thing na dere is to learn how to face challenges responsibly. So i-remember man ang challenges do not define you. Your response to challenges defines you. So sa atong mga parents naman nga nagapamati today kag nagalantaw, ang mga atong mga young people kailanglan ni nila sang guidance ninyo. They need encouragement, they need understanding, and sometimes ang mga kabataan hindi kinanglanon sang immediate solution. Sometimes ang kinanglanon lang nila is someone to listen. So mga parents natong padayag ka mo ka support by encouraging open communication, celebrating effort not only achievements, setting healthy boundaries, providing guidance for technology use, supporting education, spending quality time together. So, ang mga strong families makabulig gay create confident kag responsible young people. So, education remains one of the most powerful tools available sa atong mga young people. Paagi sa education, sila makagain knowledge, skills, confidence, critical thinking skills, problem-solving abilities. So, ang education, nag-open gid sa opportunities and nag-bulig preparar sa mga young people for future careers and responsibilities. But education is more than grades. Education also teaches respect, discipline, integrity, compassion, responsibility. So, ang learner with good character is just as important as a learner with high grades. So, let's test kung anong inyong nga na-learn so far. Anong international observance ang ato nga gina-celebrate every August 12? So, of course, it is International Youth Day. Next question. Name one way ang young people magka-contribute

contribute sa ilang nga community. So of course, pwede gina volunteering, environmental projects, helping at home, community service, school leadership. Next, true or false? Only adults can create positive change. So the answer here is false. Kaya ang mga young people makamake good meaningful contributions. So we discovered that young people matter. Youth can create positive change. Education remains important. Families play a vital role in youth development. Challenges can become opportunities for growth. So next, of course, ga-continue natin ini by wondering, can a child be a leader? Can a student lead others? So the answer here is yes. Kaya ang leadership, wala ini nagabegin kung ikaw dako na. Leadership begins when you choose to do what is right, help others, and become positive influence sa imong surroundings. So kung ang damo nga mga tao naka-hear sa word nga leader, gina-imagine na yun nilang mayor, principal, teacher, or president. While these are examples of leader, ang leadership is much more bigger. So ang leadership is not simply having a position. Leadership means taking responsibility, setting a good example, helping others succeed, making good decisions, working for the common good. So, ang isa ka grade 3 learner, pwede maging leader. Ang isa ka high school student, pwede maging leader. Ang isa ka youth volunteer, pwede man maging leader. Kaya ang leadership starts with action. So, for example, ang isa ka student nga nagabulig din los ang ilang classroom without being told demonstrates leadership. Ang isa ka learner who stands up against bullying demonstrates leadership. Ang isa ka bata nga nagabulig sa iyang mga manghod with schoolwork demonstrates leadership. So these actions may seem small, but they have a big impact. So think about this. Ask yourself, what kind of leader do I want to become? Would I like to become a leader who listens? A leader who inspires? A leader who serves, or a leader who solves problems. Remember good that leadership is not about being ang pinakagahod sa isa ka classroom. Ang strongest leaders are those nga nagapamati mayo and of course nag-act wisely. So damo man nga mga tao subong ang nag-think nga ang leadership only happens during ang mga student council elections. But leadership happens every day. Amo ini ang iban ng mga examples. So sa balay, ikaw nag-show leadership kung ikaw nagabulig sa inyong household chores. 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Kaya leadership is not a title, it is a habit. So now let me share another story. Mayroon isang student. Pangalanan natin siya nga si Carla. Si Carla, hindi ni siya class president. Siya, kisa lang nagawakas during sa mga assemblies, kay siya nahuya. However, every day, siya nagabulig arrange sang chairs before sang klase. Siya nag-assist sa iyang mga classmate nga nakamiss ang ilang lessons. Siya nag-shared notes kung kinanglanon sang iban. One day, ang ilang teacher namangkot sa klase, who do you think demonstrates leadership? And damong mga students ang hintunlo si Carla. Because leadership is not about popularity. Leadership is about service. Kag si Carla, ang iya action naka-inspired sa iban. And that is real leadership. So now let's talk about something na naka-apekto sa aton, almost good sa aton today and every day. So technology,
Damo gid ang nagagamit sa smartphones, tablets, computers, social media platforms, educational applications. Ang technology nag-provide gid wonderful opportunities kaini makabuli gid sa atan by learning new skills, communicate, access educational resources, connect with others. However, ang technology also comes with responsibilities. Being a good digital citizen means using technology responsibly, safely, and respectfully. So here are some important reminders. So number one is think before you post. Before ikaw mag-share sang anything online, ask yourself if it is true. Is it respectful or is it necessary? Number two is to protect your personal information. Hindi gid pag-share in your home address. 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So of course, on social media can be useful. It allows people to stay informed, communicate, share ideas, learn new things. However, ang excessive na social media use pwede ini makaapekto sang sleep, concentration, academic performance, kag relationships. So sa atong mga young people, dapat ka mo mag-learn gid how to balance screen time and real life experiences. So pumangkot ng inyong kaugalingon. How much time do I spend online daily? Ako bala nagagamit sang technology productively? Or ako bala nag-spend enough time with my family and friends? Okay, and balance is important. Technology should serve us, and we should not become controlled by technology. So sa atan ng mga parents na nagapamati today, technology is now a normal part of children's lives. Instead na i-completely gid nga i-avoid ang technology, ang mga pamilya pwede gid maka-focus sa pag-teach responsible use. So sa mga parents naton, pwede gid gamo maka-establish screen time rules. I-monitor ang ilang online activities appropriately. Mag-encourage educational content. Mag-discuss online safely regularly. Next is to model responsible technology use. Kaya mga kabataan, often nilaga ka-learn by observing adults. Kung ang mga parents nag-demonstrate healthy technology habits, for sure ang mga kabataan, more likely man ini nga magsunod. So ikaw wala naka-try na nga nagbulig without expecting anything in return? If yes, ikaw naka-experience volunteerism. Ang volunteerism means offering your time, energy, and talent to help others. Among young people, pwede gid maka-volunteer paagi sa school activities, environmental campaigns, community projects, disaster preparedness programs, reading programs, or cleanup drives. Kaya volunteerism, ini makatudlo sa aton sang values such as compassion, responsibility, teamwork, empathy, citizenship. So helping others also help us to grow. So now let's do another challenge. Take a piece of paper and write down one thing you can do this week to help someone else. So maybe buligan ng imong manghod, mag-assist sa imong parents sa mga sa sulod balay, magpulot sa mga basura, encouraging classmates, or mag-donate old books. I-remember gid nga small acts of kindness creates big changes. So damo man sa mga kabataan nag-struggle with confidence. 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Sila nag-compare sa ilang grades, talents, appearance, and achievements. But every person grows at a different pace. Ang confidence ini nag-grow when you learn new skills. Practice regularly.
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So wala agad may nagsugod nga expert na siya. Every successful person nag-struggle, nag-learn, na-failed, and of course, they tried again. Growth takes time. So let us have a review also. What is leadership? So leadership means taking responsibility, helping others, and setting a positive example. Next is, what is digital citizenship? So of course, digital citizenship is using technology safely, responsibly, and respectfully. Next, what is volunteerism? So of course, volunteerism is helping others by giving time, effort, or skills without expecting rewards. So sa atong mga young people sa Bacolod City, you do not need to wait until adulthood para mag-make some difference. You can begin today. You can lead tomorrow. You can also inspire today. You can help today. Every kind word, every responsible action, every good decisions, every effort to learn, amo ini ang mga steps toward becoming the leaders of our community. So of course, you remember getang amo ini ang mga important lessons. Leadership begins with service. Technology should be used responsibly. Volunteerism strengthens communities, and confidence grows through learning and perseverance. And young people can create positive change today. So I hope that mo naman ka muna tunan sa akong subungan adlaw. Stay informed and stay open-minded. Don't forget ang atong na School Bus Season 2. Ang inyong paboritong programa, Humlin Lunes, Tubtub Biyernes, alauna 30-2 sang hapon. 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Na yung kalipat nga mag-react, comment, share, and follow. And ako inyo ko upod sa bunga adlaw. 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

You heard the overture to Charlotte Gauck's Mamselle and Jo, presented by the Orchestra of the Royal Opera House Covent Garden under Anatole Fistolari. Next, the Allegro movement of Bach's Concerto in A Minor BWV 1044.

flutist James Galway performed with the Württemberg Chamber Orchestra under Jörg Ferber in the Allegro movement of Bach's Concerto in A minor BWV 1044. We continue with the Allegro movement of Jean Sibelius String Quartet in E flat.

The Sibelius Academy Quartet performed the Allegro movement of Jean Sibelius String Quartet in E-flat. Here now is the Toccata movement of Domenico Scarlatti's Sonata in D minor K141.

0: guitarists Jared Abiton and Jürgen Schulman performed the Toccata from Domenico Scarlatti's Sonata in D Minor K141.
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0: FEBC Philippines. 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

And that was Josh Wilson's Before the Morning. What a powerful reminder that we don't have to see the sunrise to know that God is working in the night. When we praise God in the middle of the trial, it changes our perspective from our problems to His power. But we know, my sweet friend, that surrender isn't just about a one-time yes. It's a daily lifting up of every dream and every fear to God. As we move into our next set of songs, let's make it a prayer of total surrender. Here is our first song for this batch, entitled Lift My Life Up by Unspoken, and second song Be the Moon by Chris Tomlin featuring Brett Young and Cassidy Pope.

And that was a song entitled Be the Moon. Kanamiya biya, no? It's a stunning picture of our purpose. Nakita natin nga ang moon, ukon ng bulan, it has no light of its own. It simply reflects the sun. In the same way, my sweet friend, when we lift our life up, we are not asking for our own glory. We are asking to reflect the light of Jesus to a world that feels very dark. Once we understand that our job is simply to reflect God, it takes the pressure off. It turns our duty into joy. Next song that we will be having, it will celebrate what happens when that love finally takes over.

Hello, my sweet friend. Thank you so much for joining us on this journey of reflection on today's episode of Uprising. I hope today you feel encouraged with our songs and insights. Kabay pa nga ang gugma sang Ginoo will take over all your worries and turn them into a song of praise. As we end, let us have our last song entitled Love Take Me Over by Stephen Curtis Chapman. This is your sweet friend Angel saying, every day may not be good, but there's something good in every day. God bless you, my sweet friend.

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0: 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It is not an
2: accident that we were called to serve the people here in Palawan.
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5: Sometimes we must be hurt in order to grow. We must fail in order to know. We must lose in order to gain. Some lessons are learned best only through pain. Sometimes our vision clears only after our eyes are washed with tears. Sometimes we have to be broken so we can be tender. Sick so we can rest and think better on things more important than work or fun. Trip near death so we can assess how we've run. Sometimes we have to suffer lack so we can know God's provision. Feel another's pain so we can have a sense of mission. So take heart, my friend, if you don't understand today. Instead of grumbling, ask God what He means to say. In order to learn, you must endure and learn to see the bigger picture. In order to grow, you must stand. Look beyond the hurt to God's loving hand. That takes what is good and gives what is best. And on this blessed thought, rest. As your anxious heart with questions waits, God's hand only gives what His loving heart dictates.

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0: 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I'm Liz Waid.
1: And I'm Bruce Gulland. 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

0: Have you ever been close to someone who died? Maybe a friend or a parent or grandparent. We hate to think about times like these. But all humans will die. It is part of being alive. Being close to someone who is dying is not easy. It is uncomfortable. It makes us think about how we will one day die too.
1: It can also be difficult to know what to say to the person who is dying. Dr. Ira Byock has worked for years with people who are dying. He wrote a book about talking to dying people. He writes that there are four things to say to a person who is dying. Today's spotlight is on these four things. They are: please forgive me, I forgive you, thank you, and I love you.
0: The first thing to say to someone who is dying is,
2: please forgive me.
0: Everyone does things that they wish they had not done, or they do not do things that they wish they had done. Everyone has said things that hurt other people. Everyone has broken a relationship. We all need forgiveness.
1: When a person does something wrong, they can feel bad. Sometimes they feel bad for years, even if no one knows what they have done. But people do not want to carry their mistake into death. They want to tell what they did before it is too late. When a person admits a mistake and says, "Please forgive me," it can feel like a heavy weight has been taken from them.
0: Forgiveness is very important to many religions. Islam teaches that God is the starting point of all forgiveness. Buddhists will forgive to release themselves from suffering. The Jewish celebration of Yom Kippur is all about forgiveness. And Jesus Christ told his followers,
3: if you forgive people when they hurt you, God will also forgive you. But if you do not forgive people, God will not forgive your sins.
1: This brings us to the second thing to say to someone near death.
2: I forgive you.
1: Everyone has hurt another person. But everyone has also been hurt by other people. These can be small things that we forget, but they can be life-changing events that we remember for years. Hurt from another person can be like a stone in a shoe. Every step brings pain. Forgiving someone can take the stone out.
0: Saying "I forgive you" when someone is dying does two things. For the dying person, it can release them from suffering. They may feel bad, but not know how to ask for forgiveness.
1: But the second thing is that saying, "I forgive you," can also be good for the person who says it. It can free them from pain, bad memories, and suffering. It will not make a person forget what happened, but it may start the process of emotional healing.
0: It can be difficult to say, "Please forgive me." It can also be difficult to say, "I forgive you." But the third thing is much easier to say. The third thing to say to someone who is dying is,
2: "Thank you."
1: All people want to receive thanks for what they have done. People want to know that their life has meaning. As a person gets close to death, they ask themselves, "Did my life mean anything?" When people say thank you, they are answering this question. They are saying, "Yes, you made a mark on my life."
0: When someone is dying, it is easy to only see the present time. And death can make us forget about the many good parts of life. By saying thank you, we remember that each person is more than their final days. No one is perfect. But everyone has done something that deserves thanks.
1: The final thing to say can be both the easiest and the most difficult to say. The most important thing we should say to someone who is dying is,
2: "I love you."
0: Saying, "I love you," is a way to declare that relationships matter. But not everyone shows love in the same way. Some people kiss and touch and cry together. Other people are quieter. Dr. Bayok tells the story of a man named Gunther. Gunther's father had always been a quiet person. He never showed his love with a lot of touching. But he was dying of cancer. Gunther did not know how to say, "I love you."
1: But one day his father said to him, "Will you cut the hair on my face?" Gunther knew that this was a special request. His father was weak. But Gunther was careful and gentle. He was able to touch his father's face. This was something that he had never done before. When he was done, his father said, "Thank you. That feels much better." This was how Gunther found a way to show his love. It does not matter how you show love. It only matters that you show it.
0: These four things are simple to say. Anyone can speak them. Yet they address what is important in life. And there is power in them. That is because we do not have to wait until someone is dying to speak them. Dr. Byock explains,
4: These four simple sentences are powerful tools for improving your relationships and your life. I have taught hundreds of patients who were facing death to say the four things. But the four things can be used at any time. They are just 11 words. But these four short sentences carry wisdom. They are what matters most in life.
1: Is there someone in your life who you need to talk to? Who do you need to ask, please forgive me?
0: Who do you need to tell, I forgive you?
1: Is there someone to whom you need to say thank you?
0: Can you tell someone today, I love you?
1: Is someone you love dying? Then do not wait. Saying goodbye to someone is not easy, but it is very important not to wait.
0: Tell us what you think about talking to someone who is dying. Is there something you wish you could have said to someone who died? You can leave a comment on our website or email us at radio@radioenglish.net. 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
1: The writer of this program was Adam Navis. The producer was Michio Osaki. The voices you heard were from the United States and the United Kingdom. 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

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No, kung ang tao magakabuhi nga malaot, ang iya kasing-kasing mahigko, he will never experience real life satisfaction. He will always look for that, but he cannot find it. Why? Because real satisfaction can only be found in God, and only those who can see God are those who are pure in heart. Klaro? Klaro ko tama. That only those who are pure in heart. No, ang aton nga purity, apart from Christ, will be impossible. There will be no righteousness, there will be no purity in a man's life if Christ is not in him. So, amo gini ni. Now, this is when we fall and sin before God. He doesn't want us to stay and dwell in sin. Kung makasala kita, like kay David, he doesn't want us to stay and dwell in sin. Ang gusto naman niya sang yawa, magpabilin kita sa paghimo sing malaot. 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But we are now God's children. And the Lord offers us restoration. He offers us through repentance, and real life satisfaction will be experienced by those who repent from their sin. Ano hambal dira? 51 verse 7. 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You see, the purity of heart again. Inhambal diri ni David siya pangamuyo. God wanted his people to enjoy him, to enjoy, restore to me the joy of my salvation. Because apart from the salvation and apart from our relationship with the Lord, apart from him, there will be no real satisfaction. So makita gini naton sa pagtinlo sa Ginoo, it's very important that our hearts are pure. Hindi nagapabilin sa pagpakasala, hindi na nagapabilin sa paghimo sing kalautan, kundi sa kalipay, no, sa pagsunod sa kabubuton sang Dios. And we will go to our last point, and we will see here, no, lapit na matapos. God desires consistency of purity from his people. In Psalm 24, 3 to 4. No? Psalm 24. 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God desires consistency of purity from his people. Now, purity of heart is a biblical thing. Okay? That means having an undivided, sincere focus on God. It is not just doing good things on the outside. It is a deep inner honesty and love for God. A pure heart is free from hidden motives. So, ang ginahambal da, who may ascend the mountain of the Lord? Who may stand in his holy place? Ano hambal da? The one who has clean hands in a pure heart. Nagahambalinig lang mountain of the Lord means his direct presence. His direct presence. Clean hands refers to the right actions we do. A pure heart refers to the right motives we have. So you cannot have true fellowship with God if your heart is full of selfish, pride, jealousy, or hidden sins. So, una nga makita natin diri as we end. Pursuing intimacy with the Lord. Let us keep on pursuing this closeness with God. Kinanglan nagapursue kita. God pursued us when He showed His love towards us while we were yet sinners. He died for us. And now, diba?
relasyon ini

0: thank God.
1: Great is thy faithfulness,
0: Lord, unto thee. Let's tell it to the world tonight.

0: The New York Times found many of these influencers on social media who are touting to American consumers the benefits of these supplements are actually AI-generated. Hundreds of hyper-realistic-looking ads promising medical miracles while making misleading claims. The Better Business Bureau has received hundreds of complaints about Ambrosia Brands, just one of the companies behind the ads. Fake wellness influencers like these are multiplying across the internet and taking advantage of people. In a time of so much deception all around us, we cling to God's word and pray the words of Psalm 120. Deliver me, O Lord, from lying lips, from a deceitful tongue. Welcome to Haven today. I'm David Wolin, sharing the great story that's all about Jesus. And this is a program called The King We Need. If your memory goes back far enough, you might remember a day when this ministry was known as the Haven of Rest and was hosted by a man who called himself First Mate Bob on the air.
1: Ahoy there, shipmate.
0: The times were different then, but the daily message was a call to draw near to Christ, which is what we still do. And it's what we'll do today. In a few moments, we'll continue in our series, and today we'll be in 1 Samuel 7. We'll be diving into the most climactic moment in the prophet Samuel's ministry. It's a story that points us to an even greater deliverance from a greater enemy as God takes the initiative and meets us in our moments of greatest need as we cry out to him for mercy. And yes, we will see in 1 Samuel how this really is pointing us to Jesus. It's our desire here at Haven to do that, to help all of us to see and behold Jesus Christ. That's what this daily program is about. The same can be said for our Spanish ministry to Cuba called El Faro, and even Haven's daily devotional called Anchor. And so when we set out to publish a new book, we knew it had to be all about Jesus as well. And that's exactly what you find in Christ in All the Scriptures, Reading and Praying Through the Bible in a Year. This is a unique resource to help you see Jesus in every book of the Bible, including all of the Old Testament. After all, Jesus did say this, that all the law and the prophets and the Psalms, the whole Old Testament, it is about him. And this Bible reading guide can help you to see that more and more as you engage through God's word throughout the year. There's no reason to wait to start this in a new year. You can do this now. Christ in All the Scriptures in hardback is our way of saying thank you for your help to Haven, especially now as we are in the middle of the summer, traditionally the slowest season for giving at Haven. And since this is not a ministry with a large endowment to fall back on, we're not part of a larger ministry that can help us weather these lows. No, it's friends like you that keep us on the air from day to day, month to month, year to year. And so would you pray right now about how you could come alongside Haven with a gift and with our thanks? We'd love to send you this hardback book, Christ in All the Scriptures. And now we'll get started with Out of the Depths. Here's Sovereign Grace.

This is Haven Today. I'm David Wolin, and that was Sovereign Grace and Out of the Depths, those lyrics coming right out of God's Word. I so appreciate how Psalm 130 gives voice to our need and brings us to our knees. Out of the depths I cry to you, O Lord. Hear my voice. Let your ears be attentive to the voice of my pleas for mercy. If you, O Lord, should mark iniquities, O Lord, who could stand? And that is the core of our problem, isn't it? The Lord does mark iniquities, and none can stand before him on the basis of their own righteousness. That is our position before our God, who is holy, holy, holy. And yet this he tells us about himself, that he draws near to the contrite and brokenhearted. He has provided a pathway for reconciliation between God and man. That has always been his character. The Old Testament reveals it, but then God drew near in a way no human heart had ever conceived. God demonstrates his own love for us in this, Romans 5 tells us. While we were still sinners, Christ died for us. And so, inspired by the Holy Spirit, the psalmist in Psalm 130 anticipates this and says, "With you there is forgiveness, that you may be feared. I wait for the Lord, my soul waits, and in his word I hope. My soul waits for the Lord more than watchmen for the morning, more than watchmen for the morning." And now as we open God's word to continue in the text that we opened up yesterday, we're in 1 Samuel 7, and we'll continue our series, The King We Need. And at this point in the Old Testament, Israel is about to exit the period of judges. And as the book by that name reminds us with its final words, it says, "In those days, Israel had no king. Everyone did as they saw fit." And Samuel would be the last judge and prophet of that period. And he comes onto the scene as the Philistines have been dominating and subjecting Israel for 20 years. God's people are living in fear of their enemies, but now they are lamenting after the Lord. And yet, that lament, or that longing, as some translations put it, has not yet brought them to the point of repentance, not until the day that Samuel called them out with these words, "If you are returning to the Lord with all your hearts, then rid yourselves of the foreign gods, commit yourselves to the Lord and serve him only, and he will deliver you out of the hand of the Philistines." And so they did. They got rid of their foreign gods and they served the Lord only. And our main takeaway yesterday was this: true repentance is tangible and undivided. And today in 1 Samuel 7, starting in verse 5, we're going to build on that, and I'll tell you now what the key point for today's message is. Repentance is not enough. We need a mediator to make atonement. I'll repeat that, and I'll build on that as we go. Repentance is not enough. We need a mediator to make atonement. And now, picking up with verse 5, "Then Samuel said, 'Assemble all Israel at Mizpah, and I will intercede with the Lord for you.' When they had assembled at Mizpah, they drew water and poured it out before the Lord. On that day they fasted, and there they confessed, 'We have sinned against the Lord.' Now Samuel was serving as leader of Israel at Mizpah." So individually, privately, the people of Israel now had gotten rid of their idols, household by household, and now it was time corporately for Israel to confess their sins together. And that is extraordinary. This kind of thing doesn't just happen. It's not an event you can plan. We're talking about a massive working of God across an entire people all at once. It's an ancient revival. The pouring out of water and the fasting are both symbolic of their hearts before God, not manipulating him, but turning toward him, demonstrating in a tangible way their dependence on him. Let's keep going. Verse 7. "When the Philistines heard that Israel had assembled at Mizpah, the rulers of the Philistines came up
to attack them. When the Israelites heard of it, they were afraid because of the Philistines. And for good reason. They likely had few weapons to fight with at that point. 20 years without a blacksmith will do that. That was what the Philistines had imposed on the people. And Israel's numbers were few, their faith was small. And this is exactly where this new generation and the previous one part ways. You see, it's not the size of your faith or its quality that saves you, but the strength of the one in whom your faith resides. I love the way one commentator puts it. Genuine repentance is the proper preparation for God's mercy. Not that repentance coerces such mercy. There is no merit in such repentance, but there is no saving help without such repentance. Repentance is not the cause, but only the condition of Yahweh's deliverance. Now in chapter 4, when the last generation was desperate and facing the Philistines in their day, what did they do?

So now flipping back to chapter 7, verse 8, this generation apparently has learned the lesson. No one says, hey, wait a minute, remember the ark? It's over at Abinadab's house. Quick, someone go get it. It's a powerful weapon. No, instead the people of Israel said to Samuel, do not cease to cry out to the Lord our God for us, that he may save us from the hand of the Philistines. They needed literal deliverance on the battlefield, but more than that, they needed deliverance from their own sin before the Lord. They had come to repent, yes, but here's the key point again. Repentance is not enough. We need a mediator to make atonement. They did back then, we do today. With Israel, God knew that. He had known that, which is why he called Samuel as a child 20 years earlier, and now he was standing in as the prophet of Israel. Their faith was tiny and untested. Their knowledge of God was small, and yet, get this, none of that was a problem for God. They needed someone to speak on God's behalf to them and to intercede on their behalf before God, a mediator. But first, what's atonement? What's atonement? It's a theological word from the Bible, and it's a concept we can understand intuitively. In my own home, Marcy and I have three children, and of course, conflicts are common, like they are in all families. If one child sins against another, let's say, and one child takes a toy out of another's hands, what's required to make things right? It's not complicated. First, repentance in the form of a heartfelt apology, and then give the toy back. But what if, rather than just taking the toy, they had also thrown it over the banister and the toy had shattered on the floor below? Well, in that case, a simple apology and handing back the pieces of a broken toy wouldn't be enough. Somehow that child would have to pay for what they destroyed. Without that, the relationship couldn't be restored. Well, our need for atonement for our sin before God is much more like the latter, except much more serious and grievous. That's not because our sin is infinite, but because God is. He's infinite in his holiness and perfection. He's the maker and sustainer of all creation. In him we live and move and have our being. Without God's constant sustaining power, we wouldn't even continue to exist. And our sin, which offends his holy character and is deserving of his wrath, our sin separates us from the one who calls himself the way, the truth, and the life. He is life. And our sin separates us from that life. And what do we call it when we're separated from life? That's called death. And the Bible states it plainly that the wages of sin is death. And so this pattern of sacrifice, which is found all the way back in the first few chapters of Genesis, it winds its way through the Old Testament, God showing his people and showing us his intention ultimately to save them through Christ. But here in the Old Testament, God is graciously allowing a substitute for the sin which sin deserves, a sacrifice which allows for that guilt to be borne by another. Listen to the details of what comes next. Verse 9. Then Samuel took a suckling lamb and sacrificed it as a whole burnt offering to the Lord. He cried out to the Lord on Israel's behalf, and the Lord answered him. While Samuel was sacrificing the burnt offering, the Philistines drew near to engage Israel in battle. But that day, the Lord thundered with a loud thunder against the Philistines and threw them into such a panic that they were routed before the Israelites. The men of Israel rushed out of Mizpah and pursued the Philistines, slaughtering them along the way to a point below Beth-Kar. The details here are incredible. Right there in their midst was a nursing lamb who was offered up before God on behalf of all the people. And how long did it take for God to respond? It was immediate. Just as Samuel was offering up the burnt offering, God acted independently and without their help. He thundered from heaven. Throughout the Bible, there is a cadence of grace, I sometimes like to call it, and you can hear it like a melody throughout the history of salvation. Did you pick up the tune right there? God is pointing us
to the great shepherd.

0: written by Fanny Crosby in the 19th century, but sung for us today by Nathan Drake. To God be the glory. Such a great hymn to wrap up our time together today. This is Haven Today. I'm David Wolin, and we're in a series this week called The King We Need. And I want to invite you to come back tomorrow as we continue in 1 Samuel 7 and conclude this section of the series with a punctuation mark, a reminder not only of the God who delivers, but also how he delivers. And that points us directly to the King of Kings. So have you had that moment yourself when you suddenly were shocked to realize how much of the whole Bible truly does point to Jesus? I can remember when that light bulb for me turned on years ago as I was reading the Old Testament and realized it really is pointing me to the greater Joseph, the greater Moses, the greater David, the greater Daniel. All of these men, of course, used by God, but none of them could do what the Lord Jesus did for us. And as you read through the Bible with what some have called the, quote, Jesus lens, when you do that, you do begin to see how Christ is the fulfillment of every promise throughout the Bible. And to help you see that more clearly, I'm so excited to send you Haven's very own hardback book called Christ in All the Scriptures, Reading and Praying Through the Bible in a Year. This is a first-of-its-kind resource coming out of Haven, and I believe it will help you to see Jesus on every page of God's Word. This is our way of saying thank you for your gift to help Haven continue to broadcast the great story of Jesus on your local radio station and many, many more around North America and beyond. But I have to tell you, giving is low in the month of August, and we do depend 100% on the financial support of listeners like you. Right now, we're behind in our summer goal. We really could use your help today. So would you pray about how the Lord may be leading you to give? And as my way of saying thank you, I'm excited to send you this special book from Haven called Christ in All the Scriptures. And let me just add one more thing. There is a group of very special people to us here at Haven. It's a group of listeners like you who are committed to making a monthly gift. The amount is up to them, but the point is that it's a monthly gift. And I cannot begin to tell you how much of a difference this makes for us throughout the year. It brings a much needed stabilization in turbulent times. And we are asking the Lord to help us grow in this area of support. So would you prayerfully consider becoming a Haven partner today? I'm David Wolin. Won't you come back again next time? We'll be keeping it all about Jesus. It's the great story here on Haven Today.
1: This is DW News, our top stories. Russian authorities say seven people, including three children, were killed by a Ukrainian drone at the Black Sea resort of Gelenjik. More than 40 others were injured. Meanwhile, in central Ukraine, mourners attended the funeral for a family killed in a ballistic missile strike. The missile hit their house near the city of Kryvyi Rih, killing two adults and four children. Donald Trump has said that talks underway between Washington and Tehran are the last chance for Iran to forge a deal and avoid an escalation of U.S. strikes. Speaking at the Oval Office, he said he expects the negotiations will reopen the Strait of Hormuz. But Tehran denies Trump's claims that talks are being held or planned. Residents have been returning to devastated neighborhoods in and around the city of Spokane in the northwestern U.S. state of Washington. Wildfires that erupted over the weekend left a parched landscape, destroying about 700 buildings and forcing nearly 70,000 people to evacuate. Lower temperatures and easing winds have helped firefighters.
2: Simula pa noong 1948, lubos na naibabahagi ang mabuting balita ni Hesukristo sa mga Pilipino sa ating bayan at maging sa mga nasa ibang bansa tungo sa Far East Broadcasting Company, Philippines.
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0: Most of us have had the sad experience of being in a cold, dead church with no fire. Someone stands to sing, and obviously they're just going through the motions, and their heart is not in it. The invitation is given, and no one really expects anything to happen. Have you ever been to a place of worship like that? What then defines a church that is inflamed with a passion for God? Listen now to Bishop David Sobrepeña's sermon, A Church That Is Fervent in Spirit, Serving the Lord, Part 1.
1: Book of Romans, chapter 12, verse 11. Not lagging in diligence, fervent in spirit, serving the Lord. And then on 1 Corinthians chapter 16, beginning from verse 1 up to 24, but I'm just going to read some choice verses from between verse 1 and 24, because it defines what a church that is fervent in spirit serving the Lord looks like. And it defines Christians who have fervency in their spirit while serving the Lord looks like. It's characteristics of the kind of Christian and the kind of church that has fervency. And in short, I should have made the title Church on Fire. But let's read chapter 16. Now concerning the collection for the saints, as I have given orders to the churches of Galatia, so you must do also on the first day of the week, let each one of you lay something aside, storing up as he may prosper, that there will be no collections when I come. And when I come, whomsoever you approve by your letters, I will send to bear your gift to Jerusalem. Then on verse 9, for a great and effective door has opened to me, and there are many adversaries. And if Timothy comes, see that he may be with you without fear, for he does the work of the Lord, as I also do. Therefore, let no one despise him, but send him on his journey in peace, that he may come to me, for I am waiting for him with the brethren. Now concerning our brother Apollos, I strongly urge him to come to you with the brethren, but he was quite unwilling to come at this time. However, he will come when he has a convenient time. Verse 13, watch, stand fast in the faith, be brave, be strong, let all that you do be done with love. And then let's go to verse 16, that you also submit to such, to everyone who works and labors with us. I am glad about the coming of Stephanas, Fortunatus, Achaicus. For what was lacking on your part, they supplied. For they refresh my spirit and yours. Therefore, acknowledge such men. Verse 19, the churches of Asia greet you. Aquila and Priscilla greet you heartily in the Lord, with the church that is in their house. And all the brethren greet you. Greet one another with a holy kiss. In the other countries like Russia, Ukraine, where I've been, South America, they actually kiss you on the cheeks. All right? So they've done that to me. The salutation with my own hand, Paul's. If anyone, let's all read verse 22. If anyone does not love the Lord Jesus Christ, let him be accursed. O Lord, come. The grace of our Lord Jesus Christ be with you. My love be with you all in Christ Jesus. Amen. The title of the message that I want to share with you today is A Church That Is Fervent in Spirit, Serving the Lord. Or, in short, The Church on Fire for God. There are ways that you can tell if the church that you are going to and the people that you meet in the church are fervent in their spirit in serving the Lord. There are telltale signs. It's not a mystery to know the characteristics of a church that is fervent in their spirit. That church is on fire. And also, if the members and the people who are in it, because the church comprises composed of people like you and me, have fervency in their spirit, in their service to the Lord. And from 1 Corinthians chapter 16, there are five that I have gathered that I want to submit to you. First, a church that's on fire, a church that is fervent in their spirit, in their service to the Lord, is a generous giving church. Is a generous giving church. The Apostle Paul have spoken to the church members, the church in Corinthians, when he said, on the first day of the week, let each one of you lay something aside, storing up as he may prosper. Now, why do church people set aside their weekly tithes and offerings? Why do we do that? Some people said, why not monthly? Pwede rin po yun. Why not every quarter? Why not annually? Setting aside weekly offerings is simply to teach us consistency. Simply to teach us faithfulness. In times of plenty, in times of want, you honor the Lord. You just don't honor the Lord when you have money. And when your business is a little bit challenged, or you didn't make as much money as you did the month before, that you withhold. Also, there is the case of giving offerings to help other Christians, to help other works. We are helping, we are supporting 15 churches newly planted between Tibet and Nepal. Our goal is to be able to have 20. And Word of Hope now is a legal entity. It's been registered in Nepal. That's where our giving for our missions go to, and to many works that we support. And from time to time, and there are so many calamities happening in our country, we also do give. This is pleasing to God. This is what a church that is on fire, this is what a church that's fervent in spirit serving the Lord. Secondly, another characteristic of a church on fire is an outreach-going church. Let's look at 1 Corinthians 16, verse 4 to 6. Paul said in verse 4, but if it is fitting that I go also, they will go with me. In verse 5, now I will come to you when I pass through Macedonia, for I am passing through Macedonia. Now, if you read the New Testament, especially in the book of Acts, the Apostle Paul had three missionary journeys that are recorded. There are others that may not have been recorded. He traveled throughout the then known world, the Roman Empire. And in fact, he paved the way for the gospel to come to Asia with all these outreaches that he has done. In verse 6, it says that I may be that I will remain or even spend the winter with you, that you may send me on my journey wherever I go. He was doing what Jesus commanded in the Great Commission. The Great Commission is twofold. One, in Mark chapter 16, verse 15. Go into all the world and preach the gospel. There is the element of proclamation. and we are strong on proclamation. We go to different islands, our gospel buses, our kids' mobile, our gospel boat. We do gospel proclamation. Then, on Matthew chapter 28, verse 19, Jesus said, go and make disciples of all nations. We do this by planting churches. We do this by training young men and young women, by training people like you and me, like we have a CGS. That is a form of discipleship. So this is important. A great church must mobilize its people to go places for ministry. I need to challenge you and to mobilize you to be involved in the ministry, to go places. Where are the places we need to go? There are countries we need to go. There are cities where we need to go. There are towns, there are villages, barrios, if you please, barangays, or sitios, where you need to go, and into our neighborhoods to witness to our friends, to witness to your neighbors, to witness to business associates and to co-workers, to go where there is an open door. But let me give you a warning. What the Apostle Paul said about open door. In 1 Corinthians 16:9, in our text, he said, for a great and effective door has opened to me, and there are many adversaries. Now, wait a minute. Many adversaries. It means that if you go to a place to minister, the devil will not just say, okay, guys, I'll roll out the red carpet for you. I'll cooperate. No, the enemy will not cooperate. There are people who will not cooperate. There are people who will give you a bad time. There are people who will say things against you to stop you or to discourage you. Number three, it is an equipping sending church. A church on fire, a church that is fervent in spirit, and members who has that same fervency in their spirit in serving the Lord are part of a church that is equipping and sending others for ministry. Paul said in verse 6, and it may be that I will remain or even spend the winter with you, that you may send me on my journey wherever I go. Verse 10, if Timothy comes, see that he may be with you without fear, for he does the work of the Lord, as I also do. Therefore, I let no one despise him, but send him on his journey in peace, that he may come to me, for I am waiting for him with the brethren. And he talks about the other brothers. In verse 13, it says, watch, stand fast in the faith. Be brave, be strong. Let all that you do be done with love. I urge you, brethren, you know the household of Stephanas, that it is the first fruits of Achaia, and that they have devoted themselves to the ministry of the saints, that you also submit to such and to everyone who works and labors with us. Now, a church that is fervent in spirit, serving the Lord, must develop and grow leaders for various ministries. Sending Christian workers for missions, evangelism, church planting. They're asking me for a missionary in Nepal. And if the right person comes along, comes forward, say, Pastor, I have a calling to be a missionary to Nepal. Well, we will pray. We will support you in going there. The need is great. I often encourage young people and challenge them. Don't always think about making money. If you go into ministry, Somehow the Lord will provide. I know that. I've proven that as your pastor. You know, I've been pastoring here at Word of Hope for 34 years. When I started, no one wrote a check for me to start the church. Contrary to what some of the pastors in Manila thought, that I have lined up support from America so that I will start the work of the church. No, I sold everything to start a ministry by faith. By faith from scratch. If I failed at that time, I would have gone back. But thank God, the Lord is good. He provided when I ran out of money, the Lord came. Hallelujah. Supplied more and more and more so that we could do the work of the Lord. So I know by experience, you have to have the vision first. Then provision comes. Eh, baliktad ang hinahanap ng iba. Provision muna. Bago vision. Oh, gusto ko naman po magpastor. Gusto naman po mag-evangelist. Gusto ko naman po maging missionary. Pero kailangan ko muna ng ganito. Wrong. You have to have the vision. The willingness to go. Then God will use people. Hallelujah. To make your dream and your vision come true. But first you have to be fervent in spirit with this vision. The people we must send must have faith. Be brave, be strong according to the word of God. Verse 13 says, watch, stand fast in the faith. Have faith, be brave, be strong. We do not want to send people that are timid. Yung mahihain. Oh, pastor, mahihain po ako. Oh, hintayin natin hanggat wala ka ng hiya. No. Pag hindi ka na mahihain, yung hindi ka na natatakot, yung hindi madaling ma-discourage. These are the people that God will use. These are the people we want to send to have faith, to be brave. It takes courage to serve the Lord. Whether you are serving the Lord as a full-time pastor, evangelist, or just being involved in missions or weekly outreaches, it takes faith, it takes courage and strength. Not only strength of our character, but strength physically to do the work of the Lord. I want you to look at the example of the household of Stephanas. It says that they have devoted themselves to the ministry of the saints. Devoted themselves to the ministry of the saints. Now, in another sermon, using the example of Stephanas, the word devoted from the Greek can be translated addicted. Or they have addicted themselves to the ministry of the saints. Now, everyone has, you know, I don't know what kind of addictions you have. I hope you're not addicted to drugs or alcohol. There was this guy, a caddy, where I play golf, and name is Bundoy. And so after we play, and his boss gives him money, tip, oh, meron naman akong pang-impi. Ano yung impi? Sabi ko, impi. Imperador po. Meron naman akong pang-impi. And so that's the thing that comes out of his mouth. Impi. Always drunk at night. Well, sad to say, I told him. I witnessed to him. I preached to them. They accepted the Lord. But somehow, they could not shake off impi. So he died. But before he died, I said, you know, Bundoy, tigil-tigilan mo na yan pag-inom. Tingin ko, pag ganyan, kiso medyo yellow na yung mata. You know, tinamaan na yung liver mo. Ganito. Baka hindi mo abutan ng 5 taon. Totoo nga. Magsisi ka na. He died. Sad. So people have their own addiction. So, what's wrong with being addicted to the ministry of the saints? A ministry addict. Which means, how do you translate that? A ministry addict is a person who comes to church every Sunday, comes to prayer meeting, comes to midweek, or have a life group, or minister to the brethren, always joyful to be in the house of the Lord. But mind you, some of these guys, they were successful business people that supported the Apostle Paul. There are many addictions. What kind of addictions you have? Facebook, Instagram, online. The young people today, mga maraming young people, addicted sa internet. Yung mga iba, alas dos na na madaling araw. Alas tres na. Bago pa tumilaok ang manok, nasa online na. Be careful of that because some, this is the hype. Think of young people being depressed. Some young people are dying young of heart attack because kulang ang tulog. But I want you to have another addiction. Addiction to the ministry. Come to Sunday and volunteer a few hours of your time every week to the ministry that you love to be involved in. And here is what the Apostle Paul says. For they refresh my spirit and yours. This is an important quality of a Christian worker. This is an important quality of someone who wants to serve the Lord. Someone who is fervent in spirit in serving God. They refresh other people. They are encouragement to other people. I want you to be an encourager. Number five, last but not least. It is a church that loves and glorifies Jesus Christ. To glorify the Lord, we need to be motivated by love in all the things that we do. In verse 14, it says, let all that you do be done with love. Why do people always complain and grumble in service of the Lord? Well, because they lack the oil of love in their hearts. Complain, grumble, sour grape. In serving the Lord, you will not have a reward from the Lord if you do that. We need to cooperate and acknowledge those who labor among us. For in verse 16 says that you also submit to such and to everyone who works and labor with us. And then he acknowledged such men as Stephanas, Fortunatus, Achaicus, for they refresh my spirit and yours, therefore acknowledge such men. Churches of Asia greet you. Aquila and Priscilla greet you heartily in the Lord with the church that is in their house. And then there is this warning. Verse 22. Warning to those who don't love the Lord Jesus. This is serious. It says, if anyone does not love the Lord Jesus Christ, let him be accursed. Whoa. Accursed. O Lord, come. What does it mean, accursed? Accursed means to be doomed forever. And that's why I cringe when people uses the name of Jesus as a curse word. Be careful because you may be doomed forever. It's not my word, it's the Bible says. If anyone does not love the Lord Jesus Christ, let him be accursed, doomed forever. I was playing golf in Oklahoma City. The guy I was playing with was Gary. He's a top gun. He trains fighter pilots in the United States Air Force. 6'5" guy. Tough guy. He's also a deacon of his church. So he said, Pastor, I want to do a favor. I'll take you play golf in my golf course. Okay, Gary, thank you. So because there were only two of us, the starter said, there is one guy, he's only one player. Can he join your group? And Gary said, sure. But then, after the first hole, you know, this guy takes the Lord's name in vain. If he hit a bad shot, he uses the name Jesus and curses. So Gary said, this is not good, Pastor. I'm sorry. This guy joined us. And he said, I'll fix him. Okay, Gary, you know, you're the man. So on the next tee box, that guy hit the ball and it went into the water. And again, he curses and using the name Jesus. And Gary said, on the third hole. If he does it again, Pastor, I'll tell him. So on the third hole, he hit the ball and he miss hit and he hit the trees. Use the name Jesus. And then Gary said, Jesus is Lord. He's Lord of our lives. And we don't appreciate you using his name in vain. Oh, I'm sorry. So on the fourth hole, fifth hole, the guy became more pressured to say nothing until he said, okay, I'm leaving, I'm quitting. And Gary said, well, I'm sorry. Well, let me tell you, Jesus loves you. And this is the church where I go to. And if ever time that you need God in your life, please come. We'll be happy to have you. Just like that. Because it is serious. How many of you love the Lord? Just say, Lord, I love you. So all of us today, we must remember our first love, to love our Savior and Lord of our lives.
2: I believe that the Holy Spirit is speaking in your hearts this very moment about your need of Jesus Christ as personal Lord and Savior. I want you to pray this prayer sincerely. Sabihin mo, Lord Jesus, patawarin mo po ako sa aking mga kasalanan. 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This I pray in Jesus' name. Amen.

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God bless you.

0: If I speak in the tongues of men and of angels, but have not love, I am only a resounding gong or a clanging cymbal. If I have the gift of prophecy and can fathom all mysteries and all knowledge, and if I have a faith that can move mountains, but have not love, I am nothing. If I give all I possess to the poor and surrender my body to the flames, but have not love, I gain nothing. Love is patient. Love is kind. It does not envy. It does not boast. It is not proud. It is not rude. It is not self-seeking. It is not easily angered. It keeps no record of wrongs. Love does not delight in evil, but rejoices with the truth. It always protects, always trusts, always hopes, always perseveres.
1: Ini ang 1233 Radyo DYVS, ang matamis nga tingog sang kaluwasan. 55 na nga nagapalayag sang kamatuoran sang maayong balita ni Hesu Kristo, tubtob ang tanan mga kabatid.

Good evening, everyone. The Word of God says in Philippians chapter 3, verses 12 to 14, "Not that I have already attained or I'm already perfected, but I press on, that I may lay hold of that for which Christ Jesus has also laid hold of me. Brethren, I do not count myself to have apprehended, but one thing I do, forgetting those things which are behind and reaching forward to those things which are ahead, I press toward the goal for the prize of the upward call of God in Christ Jesus." Tonight, we will learn the truth that Christ is our hope. We will learn that God needs to be our goal, and we must learn to follow Him with a spiritual mind. Paul knows that if our life and our mind truly belong to Christ, then our desires and aspiration will be like His as well. In verse 12, "Not that I have already attained or I'm already perfected, but I press on, that I may lay hold of that for which Christ Jesus has also laid hold of me." Since Christ is our hope, pressing on. My brothers and sisters in the Lord, let's pressing on. Paul wrote from such spiritual maturity and purity that we might expect that he believed that he had conquered all spiritual difficulties and saw himself as having arrived at near perfection. Yet he assured us this was not so. We need to press on by the grace of the Lord. Just as little child is a perfect human being, but still is far from perfect in all his development as man. So the true child of God is also perfect in all parts, although not yet perfect in all the stages of his development in faith, as what Muller said. We need to be dependent upon the work of the Holy Spirit. He continue carry them from day to day and will need to be continued throughout the whole of our lives. So what are the things we need to press on in times like this? Since Christ is our hope, what are those things that God wants us to press on? Paul's pressing on. He always dependent upon God. He believed who Jesus is and what he has done. He obeyed and followed Jesus all the days of his life. Yes, he was a persecutor before, but God changed his life. His effort was to put forth to do God's will, not his own. And even sa life ni David, pressing on in Psalms 27 verse 4, "One thing I have desire of the Lord that I will seek, that I may dwell in the house of the Lord all the days of my life, to behold the beauty of the Lord and to inquire in His temple." You see, my brothers and sisters in the Lord, God wants us to pressing on. God wants us to press on that we will grow grounded and rooted upon His Word and always rely to His grace. Ang gusto sang Diyos sa aton kabuhi, magpadayon. Hindi pwede nga amulang ni ang aton kabuhi nga bilang Kristohanon, magpadayon kita. Because gusto ni Lord nga magtubo kita sa aton nga pagtuo diha sa iya. He wants us to press on the things where He can manifest Himself and reveal to us the mission of His heart. He wants us to press on and savor His goodness and His mercies despite of all the things that happening to us. My dear brothers and sisters in the Lord, pressing on, magpadayon. Bisan pa sa natabo subong sa aton palibot, gusto ni Lord nga magpadayon kita, nga magtuon kita sa iya, magpalapit kag magsalig dira sa iya. He challenged us to press on in meditating His Word and to know Him more. He want us to press on upon the hope that He has given us even in the midst of pain, struggles, sicknesses, and discouragement. Even sa life ni Paul, he acknowledges humbly that he is still growing. So how about us? Are we pressing on? Nagapadayon pa bala kita?
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Second truth is forgetting the past. Not only to pressing on, but forgetting the past in verse 13. Brethren, I do not count myself to have apprehended. But one thing I do, forgetting those things which are behind and reaching forward to those things which are ahead. It means that Paul did not only mean about his sin to forget or forgetting his failures or even success should not hinder his present pursuit. Why? Why Paul said this, forgetting the past? Because dwelling on the past can trap us in regret or pride, just like our past failures. Kung permila na tumadumdumon, ang aton mga nagligad, yung mga kapalpakan, kagapaltahan, nagahatag ina sang discouragement sa aton kalagag espiritu, nga hindi na kita magpadayon. It, our past failure, constantly hurting us, constantly remembering our mistake. So, we feel unworthy, ni hindi kita angayan. But Christ has already forgiven. So we are free to move forward. My brothers and sisters in the Lord, maybe sa imo tion, sa buong sangkabuhi mo, may nag-abot gid. 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But si Lord Jesus, He is talking to you right now nga magbalik dira sa iya. Since imo na managin pangayuan sang pasaylo dira sa Ginoo, balik sa iya abyan. Forgetting the past because Christ naghatag sang iya grasya sa imo nga magpadayon even sa akon kaysa aton tanan. 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Kaya ang past failure, wala na ina, nag-define sa aton kaginatagan kita ni Jesus Christ ang new identity nga halin sa iya. That's why Paul said, forgetting the past. Second is also our success. Not only our past or failures, but even our success. Even victories can become destruction if we rest on them instead of continuing to grow in faith. So ang aton yali nga managligad yung mga kadaugan, kadalagan, kung ang aton nga mindset nag-focus ang diba permi. 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Abyan gusto ni Lord nga ang aton nga faith sa iya is a daily walk, not a one-time achievement. That's why Paul said, we need reaching forward to those things which are ahead. Meaning, ang mga privileges, responsibilities ng Christian life, whether worship, service, or the personal development of Christian character, we must continue to do it. But we need also to forget the past of our failures, the past of our success in life. But we don't need to forget that in moving forward, sa pag-forget sang aton nga past, Christ is our hope.
And the third is, fix our eyes on Him. In verse 14, I press toward the goal for the prize of the upward call of God in Christ Jesus. We need to fix our eyes. Always remember that spiritual maturity means consistent progress, not perfection. So, abyan, our hope is only Christ. The Holy Spirit is able to help us if we allowed Him to work in our lives. So the challenge is, what past burden do we need to tell to Jesus? How can we keep focus on Christ daily? So, by pressing on, forgetting the past, and fix our eyes upon Jesus.